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14: And I'm Joe Wasenthal.
13: On today's show, we are talking the data center backlash. We're speaking with Jasmine Sun, an independent writer covering AI and Silicon Valley culture.
14: Right prior to the data center explosion that we've really seen basically for 2 years now, just prior to that, everyone or lots of people were really excited about the Inflation Reduction Act and all of this, these reindustrialization efforts. But like, some of these issues are going to be exactly the same. Like, if you're going to like build like an EV battery plant, that's going to be noisy. That's going to bring in a lot of temporary workers. You know, if you're actually going to have state of the art, it's going to be an electricity user. That's going to be a water user. And if it's a state of the art factory, or if it's going to be a cutting edge factory, it is not going to employ people ever at the scale of like the old like River Rouge GM factory. Mm-hmm. Like, modern factories just aren't like that. Do you think some of these concerns, these fights, these issues where, I don't know, it seems like it's not democratic in the ideal sense if for certain proponents simply do not feel comfortable making their voices known because they're like, just do not, you know, sort of not good for sort of liberal norms about speech. Like, do you think these concerns are generalizable to any attempt at what we all love, the idea of like industrial revitalization?
15: So I think any big heavy manufacturing, any big industrial development does face some opposition, for sure. And that's kind of the classic NIMBY.

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10: 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I'm Sarah Holder, and today on the show, we're talking about New York City Council's attempt to take on Amazon's delivery driver model.
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10: The Delivery Protection Act was introduced in New York City Council last year, and last week, the mayor announced his support. The bill would establish a licensing system for last-mile facilities, which are the final sorting and distribution sites before packages get to customers. It would also make companies like Amazon responsible for employing workers at those facilities, the workers who do the delivering. Amazon has come out against the bill, and it's poured $5 million into a campaign to defeat it. In response to Bloomberg's reporting, a spokesperson said the bill is, quote, forcing us to consider relocating delivery operations outside of the city, unquote, something the spokesperson said could lead to slower and more expensive delivery service. They said Amazon is trying to work, quote, collaboratively with the city council, unquote, to prevent that outcome. This fight over worker classification has been a long time coming.
15: This is part of a larger phenomenon. I call it the who's the boss problem in the U.S. economy.
10: Josh Idelson is a senior reporter at Bloomberg covering labor and work.
15: You have many workers who are core to a company's brand, drivers for Uber, coders.

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0: companies derailing what they saw as a threat to U.S. metals industries, industries that President Trump has vowed to protect. Now, another factor leading to this breakdown in negotiations included U.S. efforts to limit Canada's trade deals with other countries, namely China. Tomorrow, we are being told that Canada will announce a range of measures to protect and support its workers and businesses. Earlier, the AP said that Canada will also announce retaliatory tariffs against the U.S. on Tuesday. Here is Bloomberg's Derek Decloet.
1: One of the more interesting questions, I think, is whether Canada chooses to put the counter tariffs specifically on things that are made in electorally sensitive parts of the United States, swing districts, swing states, and so on.
0: That is Bloomberg's Derek Decloet. The U.S. is taking steps to further isolate Iran economically. Today, Treasury Secretary Bessin threatened any country that does business with Iran. His message was clear and simple: cut ties or face sanctions. It's unclear, however, whether these actions will be enough to get Tehran to loosen its stranglehold on the Strait of Hormuz. Cautious trading in the U.S. equity market in front of earnings Wednesday from NVIDIA. Right now, we're seeing weakness in chip stocks in South Korea. SK Hynix down 4%. Samsung weaker by 2%. The Kospi is down 2% at the moment. Different story in Tokyo, where the Nikkei is higher by a tenth of 1%. In Hong Kong, Hang Seng weaker by a tenth of 1%. Global news, 24 hours a day, and whenever you want it with Bloomberg News Now. 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
19: First of all, I think it's important to note that there are a number of different bank charters that anyone or any entity can pursue at any given time. The president's family is pursuing a trust charter and has received conditional approval from one financial regulator to do that. That regulator is the Office of the Comptroller of the Currency.
18: The OCC.
19: The OCC, okay. As we know it. Run by Jonathan Gould, who is actually a Trump appointee himself. So there are a lot of different charters that anyone can pursue. Take Nubank, for example, a really well-known fintech that's Brazil-based. They've received approval to be a national bank, so it's slightly different and maybe a little bit more vanilla or bread and butter than a trust bank, for example.
20: Huh. So, I mean, the Trump family now on the verge, though, of having its own bank. What exactly are they trying to build?
19: So the entity is known as World Liberty Financial, and it's owned by members of the Trump family and their business associates. And they are best known for a stable coin called USD1. And when they received this conditional approval, and also before they received approval, when they were applying, World Liberty Financial essentially said that they want to grow the reach of this stable coin and build out that business specifically.
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7: I'm Michelle Hussein, and you're listening to highlights of the Michelle Hussein Show podcast on Bloomberg Radio. Today, I'm speaking with Hamid Karzai, former president of Afghanistan. There is an irony in the fact that you and others for so long have accused Pakistan of supporting the Taliban before they returned to power, and now those two are fighting each other.
8: Well, this proves that Pakistan can't live with any Afghan government. They couldn't live with the Republic. They can't find common ground with the Taliban. So that means there's something wrong in Pakistan's own policy towards Afghanistan. And I hope it will be corrected. I have repeatedly called on Pakistan to seek a civilized relationship with Afghanistan. Civilized meaning away from the use of extremism and radicalism. To find a more sophisticated means of seeking its objectives in Afghanistan, rather than through trying to undermine Afghanistan or weaken Afghanistan. That won't help them, that will hurt them as it is hurting them now.
7: But you know what it's like to face militancy in your own country, and last year was the worst year for militancy in Pakistan for a decade. And they accuse the Afghan Taliban of supporting the insurgency in Balochistan and supporting militants like the Pakistani Taliban. That is the picture from their perspective. And I wonder how you think this can be resolved. Is it Chinese mediation? Is it some other country trying to step in?
8: Militancy is wrong. And militancy is what Pakistan used against Afghanistan. On an effort for peace between Afghanistan and Pakistan, I think Britain is one of the countries with deep relationship historically with Pakistan and Afghanistan. They understand the region very well. I hope they will gear up a lot of their good offices and do what they can to bring a more sensible relationship in this region, and especially to convey to Pakistan that they need to change their ways and means with regard to Afghanistan. And this is something that I've engaged with the British government often in the past year and a half, and we hope they will succeed. China, too, is welcome. It's a country that has a tremendous influence in Pakistan and is also a friend with Afghanistan, so both can join hands, or one of them may take the lead and do it.
7: There is a new British Prime Minister, but I think his priorities will be very much domestic. It's hard to imagine that much attention going on to something that will feel far away. I want to bring the conversation back to you and your life. We're talking in what I assume is your study or in a book-lined room. It looks like a very peaceful setting. But what is everyday

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14: 8.53 in London, 9.53 here in Brussels. Good morning, I'm Stephen Carroll. The Stock 600 up by 0.2%, and pretty muted gains across European markets this morning, but the trend is higher. Looking towards Wall Street, S&P E-minis are up by 0.2%, NASDAQ futures are 0.4% higher. The Bloomberg Dollar Spot.

0: briefing that happened a little bit earlier this morning. China said that it opposed unilateral sanctions, say they worsen conflicts, that they would respond to sanctions to protect itself, and they said that its cooperation with Iran shouldn't be undermined. It conducts its Iran cooperation within an international framework. So that's the response that we've had from the Chinese side this morning. But of course, all of this in the context, as we were just hearing, of the upcoming visit of Xi Jinping to Washington and what might be discussed during that leader's meeting, particularly on the trade front, of course, where things have been in a sort of fragile truce for a couple of months now. But perhaps this may be the moment that escalates that particular dispute further. So another story that we are keeping a close eye on for you this morning.
1: Yes, and then coming up on Daybreak Europe, we're going to take a look at the stocks moving markets in the second hour of European trading with our breaking news editor, Louise Moon. It seemed like quite quiet day at the moment, but it's curious about Siemens Energy, as well as Kitron, the industrial electronics maker. We'll get more from her next. This is Bloomberg.
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0: 9.53 in London. Good morning. I'm Stephen Carroll. On the markets, the stock 600's up by 0.3%. Futures pointing higher in the US as well, up by 0.3% for S&P E-mini, 0.6 higher for NASDAQ futures. A sell-off in chip makers fizzling out, so helping to bring a little bit of a pause to the sell-off in that sector. The likes of ASML up by 0.9% this morning. We are watching, though, in the past few minutes, energy prices taking a turn lower. Brent crude moving lower by 1.9% to closer to $90 a barrel now, $90.40. WTI dropping 2% at $83.29. Natural gas futures also lower by about 2% on the Dutch TTF benchmark as well. So that's an interesting one to keep an eye on as we try to determine what it is that's moving those markets lower at this point. Elsewhere, we have seen a bit of a pause in the rise in gold prices as well. Currently 0.5% lower for $4,626

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10: Southbound on 281 from Loop 1604 to Wurzbach Parkway. That'll take you about 3 minutes so far. In the earlier construction, we had southbound on I-35 between Randolph and Loop 410 has been cleared. That's San Antonio traffic, and I'm Lee Riza.
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19: Good morning, everyone. So many distractions. We barely looked at equities, bonds, currencies, commodities. Alexis, a nice lift to the market. Futures up 28, now up 34. NASDAQ up 0.9%. The VIX with a 16 print comes in. I don't think we've got VIX enthusiasm yet at 15.76.
20: Yeah, I don't think that's enthusiasm at all. But we do have some of the other assets
19: the yields
20: doing
19: are
20: well.
19: Friendly.
20: They are. That is a good way to put it. Bessent friendly. And Bitcoin, you know, it was above $80,000 earlier, but now it's like $79,000. Very volatile, very volatile. But so much money flowing into Bitcoin ETFs. I think the most in 1 week since last October. So the inflows are coming. You know who else is coming? Mandeep Singh. He's walking over right now to his chair here in the studio.
19: I know. It's amazing. He got lost getting to the studio because of all the adulation up in the
20: food
19: court. Mandeep Singh here for too short a visit here with all the distraction. Is it just another quarter for NVIDIA where they will distribute cash flow to shareholders?
21: Well, I don't know about distributing cash flow, but they will definitely generate $50 billion plus in free cash flow.
20: Wow.
21: Now, what they've been doing lately is building an ecosystem around them where they want the

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12: Watch out for a stalled vehicle blocking the left shoulder westbound on I-10 after Fulton. And some good news, I-10 westbound at Huebner. That accident has been cleared and out of the way. That's San Antonio traffic. I'm Lee Riza.
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15: Good morning, everyone. Alexis Christopherson for Paul Sweeney today. We took him off his like summer sojourn. John traditionally has like a friend. He takes the whole month of August off.
16: Oh yeah, does he? I didn't.
15: Yeah, they call Doug Bless.
17: They do it the right way, don't they, in France?
15: You know, they do it the right way.
17: Just call me.
16: They have
17: Jacques,
16: all the problems.
17: Jacques Toucher.
15: Joining us now, John Tucker here. Stock Movers. It's a podcast. What do you have?
17: Let's start off. Remember when Dick's Sporting Goods acquired Foot Locker?
16: Oh, wow.
17: How'd that turn out? Dick's Sporting Goods lowering the full year outlook. Weakness at Foot Locker, the Foot Locker unit overshadowing sales gains that they saw during the World Cup. So the company now expects net sales to be in a range of $21.9 to $22.2 billion in the current fiscal year. That's down from the previous forecast. Now, the change in outlook driven by a drop in sales at Foot Locker. They bought that, last year for $2.4 billion. The stock has fallen about 9% this year through the close yesterday. Compare that with a 12% gain for the S&P 500. The results of the lower outlook deepen skepticism about the merits of the acquisition, according to Bloomberg Intelligence. That's with the Foot Locker deal. It was announced, in May of 2005. There was a lot of criticism from analysts about Dick's taking a troubled retailer on that would give it more exposure to struggling malls, for instance.
16: I feel like a lot of those Foot Locker stores closed up. I don't see them around anymore.
17: There's still some out there. Okay. But also, as a result of this, you also see shares of Nike taking a hit this morning as well. Let's move on to Apple, gearing up to launch a new version of its Mac mini desktop computer for the first time in almost 2 years, according to our sources. The new desktop is going to debut as soon as the coming days. It

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11: Westbound on Loop 410 at San Pedro. An accident here is blocking the left lane. Also got some stop-and-go traffic northbound on I-35 between South Cross and Highway 90. That will take you about 8 minutes. That's San Antonio traffic, and I'm Lee Riza.
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15: Good morning, everyone. I read a little red on the screen. Dow just goes to a negative here. I guess we're 1 hour away from some form of Canadian announcement. I should say the president active in the Twitter sphere, the true social sphere, this morning on South Korea and just a little bit on Canada as well. Emily Grafeo with us, very private credit analysis for us. And I just love to go to this thing incredibly narrow. I mean, talk about old technology. It's an Atlas V Amazon Leo 8 rocket. This from United Launch Alliance. Is there anyone not going into space? Like, it's getting crowded up there, isn't it?
16: It is getting crowded, which is maybe all the more reason why, you know, I was surprised to see this debt deal kind of get oversubscribed.
15: Big time. Boeing and Lockheed Martin.
16: Yeah,
15: this
16: Boeing
15: is
16: and
15: not
16: Lockheed
15: rich
16: Martin.
15: Billionaires.
16: No, this is Boeing and Lockheed. They started this joint venture back in 2006 called United Launch Alliance to launch satellites. They work with the military, but they also have some commercial clients like Amazon. They launch items, satellites mostly, into space, supplies. And just like a lot of other companies out there that I've now been covering for the last few months, they wanted a little private credit. So they went to the market seeking $500 million in private placement bonds. But the deal wrapped up shortly ago, and they actually got $1.5 billion. So a sign of strong demand, even again in a market, like you said, Tom, that's very crowded now. Our space reporters have done a great job kind of highlighting that it's not just ULA, but now we have Blue Origin, and obviously we have SpaceX competing for these launch providers.
17: And it looks like Broadcom wants to get in on the act as well, right?
16: Yeah, so Broadcom not launching a space rocket company yet. But of course, Broadcom has been quite relevant to the private bond market because they are getting involved in a number of deals that they're backstopping. So sometimes in these situations, Broadcom is not issuing, say, you know, debt themselves, but another entity.

0: Gas in Texas, which is quite a bit below the national average right now. In our remaining moment, Mr. Chairman, to what extent will affordability play into the election, the Senate election in the state of Texas?
1: You know, I think it already is. Look, affordability is a big reason President Trump won. Won the presidency for his second term, certainly a big reason Republicans maintain the majority as well. Certainly we as Republicans and they as a party will need to make that case very strongly in Texas and across the country.
0: It's good to see you and good to have you back, Mr. Chairman. I hope it's been a good summer, as I mentioned. Kevin Brady with us, the former chairman of the Ways and Means Committee, Republican from Texas, House of Representatives, and former negotiator of the USMCA. I'm Joe Matthew in Washington. Doug Ford joins us at 5 p.m. on the late edition of Balance of Power. Don't miss it on Bloomberg.
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0: 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Originals. I'm Tim Stenovec, along with Nora Melinda. 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
12: 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Stocks are advancing with the S&P 500 index right now up 14 points to 76.67. Stocks higher ahead of NVIDIA's earnings tomorrow after the bell. NVIDIA, by the way, up by about 1.6% right now. NASDAQ is up 0.4%. The NASDAQ 100 index up 0.4%. The Dow higher by 0.2%. And the SOX, the Philadelphia Stock Exchange Semiconductor Index, of which NVIDIA is a part, up now by 1%. Your two-year currently yielding 4.19%, with the 10-year 4.63%. Gold up 0.3%, 46.65 the ounce. West Texas Intermediate crude down 3.3%, 82.23 a barrel. Brent 88.49, barrel of Brent down by 4%. Bitcoin was trading above 80,000 earlier today, 79,155 right now on Bitcoin, up by 0.3%. As for the market backdrop, specifically tech, Lisa Shen. Gallatas, Chief Investment Officer for Wealth Management at Morgan Stanley, and she was a guest this morning on Bloomberg Surveillance.
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16: 35 northbound at Schertz Parkway. We have an accident that's been reported. We're seeing a 24-minute delay. On I-10 westbound at Probant, we have a stalled vehicle that has the right lane blocked off. That's San Antonio traffic. I'm Alexis.
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0: 25,000, it's now sitting around 60. I'm still a holder of Bitcoin. I sold most of my holdings in 2022. But it's going to require so much money into the system to start pushing it up to those numbers again. However, to be honest, I don't own any gold, and I do own Bitcoin still, but it's a fraction of what I owned.
1: We'll come back to in a year or so and see if that's changed, shall we?
0: Indeed.
1: Final question. What are you reading at the moment?
0: Actually, what I want to read is a lot more philosophy because of what I think quantum is going to do.
1: Sorry, now I was about to finish, but I can't leave on that. What is quantum going to do that means we need to read more philosophy? Are we going to have one great existential crisis, all of us, in a wanna, from what we find out?
0: This is such a great question. It's quantum unlocks, because of the way it operates, it unlocks, in effect, a new data set and a new understanding, which is quantum physics. As we do that, some of the assumptions that we hold very dear, that's probably the one word, but without question, suddenly get challenged. For instance, what is reality? How does the universe operate? Something that I heard Demis Hassabis talking about in December, I was surprised I heard it from him, is maybe energy and matter are not the foundation of the universe, maybe information is. These are the type of things that this technology is going to start allowing us to explore. Many of those are philosophical questions. And so I want to be much more knowledgeable about what that means. I'm absolutely fascinated by the understanding that we may be unlocking again another layer of what it means to be human and what it means to be sitting in this universe.
1: Daniel, thank you so much for joining us today. 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Also, keep sending questions or comments to marinmoney@bloomberg.net. You can also follow me and John on Twitter or X. I'm at MarinSW and John is John_Stepek. This episode was hosted by me, Marin Somerset Webb. It was produced by Summer Sadi, Moses Andam, and Jennifer Seeley. Sound designed by Blake Maples. And special thanks, of course, to Daniel Don Steinberg. 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
4: This is a Bloomberg Money Minute. The S&P rose 0.3%, edging closer to its all-time high set earlier this month. The Dow also added 0.3%, and the Nasdaq climbed 0.7%. Paramount Skydance is considering a wide range of options to settle lawsuits challenging its acquisition of Warner Brothers Discovery, including structural changes to the deal. The company has weighed selling Warner Brothers channels like HGTV and the Food Network in an effort to settle the suits, and investment bankers have approached potential buyers with the idea of acquiring New Line Cinema. Apple has announced upgraded Mac Mini and Mac Studio desktop computers with major processor upgrades. 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
18: From Bloomberg World's headquarters in New York, I'm Doug Krisner. Let's update top stories. We'll look at market action momentarily. Canada is reciprocating with new tariffs in its trade war with the U.S. Today, Prime Minister Mark Carney unveiled levies on American steel and aluminum products at a 50% rate. Now, that matches what the U.S. has implemented. And there will be new Canadian tariffs on American-made milk, furniture, clothing, and apparel, as well as video game consoles, smartphones, and other electronics. Now, Carney also unveiled new programs to support Canadian businesses hurt by the trade war. You probably know the talks between the U.S. and Canada collapsed last Friday. Yesterday, Carney said it had become clear to him that U.S. officials were trying to destroy key Canadian industries such as steel, aluminum, and auto manufacturing. Beijing is pushing back against Washington's efforts to undermine China's economic ties with Iran. Yesterday, the U.S. sanctioned dozens of Chinese entities and threatened to target an unspecified major financial institution for its dealings with Tehran. Now, Beijing responded by saying its relationships with Iran should not be disrupted or undermined. The foreign ministry also said it will take all necessary measures to safeguard its interest. Incidentally, China is the biggest buyer of Iranian crude oil. The equity market advanced today on a drop in Treasury bond yields. We had the Dow and the S&P each rising 0.3%. NASDAQ comp up 0.6% today. Bit of caution in front of NVIDIA's earnings due after the bell tomorrow. Today, NVIDIA shares were up more than 2%, recovering a small portion of losses recorded over a 7-day losing streak. Here is Bloomberg's Carmen Reinicke.
19: There are a few key things investors are really looking at in this report. They want to know more about sort of the circular financing woes that that NVIDIA is, like, you know, giving even more money sort of to this ecosystem. They want to hear about gross margins, if those can continue to stay high, especially given higher input costs. And then they want to hear what Jensen has to say. I mean, he is still considered sort of the king, the pope of AI, and what he says about future forward demand is really important.
18: That is Bloomberg's Carmen Reinicke. We had that positive tone in the equity market, also supported by news on the U.S. returning diplomats to embassies in the Middle East. Crude oil today fell, with WTI down more than 3% at 82.36, and lower energy cost in turn, allowing Treasury yields to come down, with a 10-year falling 6 basis points to 4.63. Global news, 24-hour day. This is Bloomberg.
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23: My guest is Second Amendment expert Andrew Willinger, Bloomberg Supreme Court reporter Greg Storr.
0: And analysis of important legal issue cases and headlines.
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26: Welcome to the Bloomberg Law Show. I'm June Grosso. Ahead in this hour, Trump's two big wins at the Supreme Court on mail-in voting and the White House ballroom. But both decisions basically the can down the road. What happens next?

0: Dr. Hoagland doesn't have the kind of connection to the physical location of the White House that is necessary, or even to argue that perhaps taking an offense at, you know, historic degradation is an aesthetic concern that really isn't actionable under Article 3. The other possibility is to take a very view of the association's remit and thereby to question the germaneness of the claim to its responsibilities under its organic statute. It has responsibility for stuff that has been placed in its charge, but the White House is not in its charge. It's in the charge of the National Park Service. And so one of the arguments made by the dissenting judge was that the assertion of standing fails the germaneness requirement because the responsibilities of the National Trust do not extend to the preservation of this particular property. Those are potential off-ramps the Supreme Court might use just to push this case off the docket for now and allow the construction to go forward.
1: I'd be surprised if the Supreme Court made a decision on this quickly, but we'll see. Thanks so much, James. That's Professor James Fander of Northwestern Law School. And that's it for this edition of the Bloomberg Law Show. 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
4: This is a Bloomberg Money Minute. A solid day of gains for Wall Street. The Dow taking in 160 points, up a third of 1%. The Nasdaq was up 171. The S&P was up 24 points, or a third of a percent. Some PepsiCo employees have been notified that weight loss drugs will no longer be covered by their company health insurance as of October due to skyrocketing costs. The maker of Mountain Dew, Cheetos, and Doritos is joining other companies that have pulled back on coverage for weight loss drugs. About 6% of large employers already dropped coverage for weight loss drugs this year. That's according to a recent survey from consulting firm Mercer. OnlyFans has paid out more than $30 billion to creators in the last 10 years. The company says since the 2016 launch of OnlyFans, 5,076 creators have made more than $1 million on the platform. Several Hollywood actors have recently joined it, including Shannon Elizabeth of American Pie, who says she earned more than $1.2 million in her first week on OnlyFans. Matt Piper, Bloomberg Radio.
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13: 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Today, I run Wesley with my two sons, a